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0: In John chapter 14, we see disciples who are discouraged and confused. They're worried about the future. And Jesus comforts them when he says this, "I am the way and the truth and the life. No one comes to the Father except through me." You see, Jesus wanted them to know he is the way of salvation. He is truth itself, and he is the giver of eternal life. The world wants us to be confused about how to live, but Jesus wants us to walk in confidence with him. When you feel worried or confused, my friend, turn your heart and your mind to Jesus, because he is who he says he is.
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I'd seen them crucify him, and then I saw him die. 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

0: This is Max Licato. No moment, event, or detail falls outside of God's supervision. God is the one who causes His sun to rise on the evil and the good and sends rain on the righteous and the unrighteous. He isn't making up this plan as He goes along. Daniel 5:21 says, "The Most High God rules the kingdom of men and sets over it whom He will." So, if God is in charge, why does He permit challenges to come our way? Wouldn't an almighty God prevent them? Not if they serve His higher purpose. The ultimate example is the death of Christ on the cross. Everyone thought the life of Jesus was over. Jesus was dead and buried, but God raised Him from the dead. God took the crucifixion of Friday and turned it into the celebration of Sunday. Can He not do a similar reversal for you? This is Max Licato.
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0: Wendy. 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

0: Psalm 30 begins with the words, "I will extol you, O Lord." Verse 1 reads like this, "I will extol you, O Lord, for you have drawn me up and have not let my foes rejoice over me."
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0: Extol isn't a word we use much anymore. It means to lift up or to praise highly. David lifts the name of God high because God lifted him from the depths. God has rescued him from some circumstance that was near death. He healed him from an illness that had him with one foot in the grave. That's what Sheol and the pit refer to, the place of the dead. David was on the brink of death, and God lifted him out. So now he will lift God up in praise. God saves, he rescues, he heals, he restores, he lifts from the darkest pits. That phrase, "drawn me up," describes lifting a bucket from a well, from the pitch black and the muck to the light of day and of hope. This is how God worked for David. It is how he worked repeatedly for Israel throughout the Old Testament. And it is how he works for you and me, because he is an unchanging God, constant in his goodness. God saves circumstantially, rescuing us from suffering, illness, and danger. Not always this side of heaven, but more often than we even recognize. Just consider all the awful things that haven't happened to you. He preserves our lives. And God saves ultimately, eternally, through Jesus, the truest, deepest fulfillment of this psalm and all the others. He lifts us out of life's dark places, and he lifts us into the bright hope of eternal life with Christ.
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0: In John chapter 14, we see disciples who are discouraged and confused. They're worried about the future. And Jesus comforts them when he says this, "I am the way and the truth and the life. No one comes to the Father except through me." You see, Jesus wanted them to know he is the way of salvation. He is truth itself, and he is the giver of eternal life. The world wants us to be confused about how to live, but Jesus wants us to walk in confidence with him. When you feel worried or confused, my friend, turn your heart and your mind to Jesus, because he is who he says he is.
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This old house once knew my children. This old house once knew my wife. This old house was a home and comfort as we fought the storms of life. This old house once rang with the laughter. This old house heard many shouts. Now she

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0: 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Hi, this is Chuck Swindoll. You never, ever will go wrong in consulting the scriptures if you're sure to take it in its context. My friend, don't be using a flip the pages and point method to read the scriptures, okay? You know, flip, flip, point. Judas went and hanged himself. Flip again and point. The next verse you read, go thou and do likewise. Two scripture verses with messages to give, just not together, because that's not the context. Maybe it's a silly illustration, but you won't forget it. The principle is not silly. Context is all important in our study of the scriptures.
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7: 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The Lord your God in your midst, the mighty one, will save. 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He will quiet you with his love. 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

0: This is Max Licato. No moment, event, or detail falls outside of God's supervision. God is the one who causes His Son to rise on the evil and the good and sends rain on the righteous and the unrighteous. He isn't making up this plan as He goes along. Daniel 5:21 says, "The Most High God rules the kingdom of men and sets over it whom He will." So, if God is in charge, why does He permit challenges to come our way? Wouldn't an almighty God prevent them? Not if they serve His higher purpose. The ultimate example is the death of Christ on the cross. Everyone thought the life of Jesus was over. Jesus was dead and buried, but God raised Him from the dead. God took the crucifixion of Friday and turned it into the celebration of Sunday. Can He not do a similar reversal for you? This is Max Licato.
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0: is Wendy. 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

0: This is Max McLean. What does baptism symbolize? Listen to the Bible from 1 Peter 3. For Christ died for sins once for all, the righteous for the unrighteous, to bring you to God. He was put to death in the body, but made alive by the Spirit, through whom also he went and preached to the spirits in prison who disobeyed long ago when God waited patiently in the days of Noah while the ark was being built. In it, only a few people, eight in all, were saved through water, and this water symbolizes baptism that now saves you also, not the removal of dirt from the body, but the pledge of a good conscience toward God. It saves you by the resurrection of Jesus Christ. From 1 Peter 3, listen to the Bible. It's great for the soul.
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1: One of the verses says this: What gift of grace is Jesus my Redeemer? There is no more for heaven now to give. He is my joy, my righteousness and freedom, my steadfast love, my deep and boundless peace. Now this is a beautiful and true verse, but there's a certain kind of person in this world who combines cynicism with pedantry, a particular kind of nitpicky contrarian. I am one of those people. This means that when I see lyrics like, there is no more for heaven now to give, my instinct is to find all the exceptions. It is, after all, a statement of superlatives and totality. Heaven could not give more. Really? Nothing? Really? Nothing. When Jesus emptied himself by taking the form of a servant, and being found in human form, he humbled himself by becoming obedient to the point of death, even death on a cross, as Philippians 2 tells us. He was the most that our Father in heaven could give. Jesus is the fulfillment of all promises. He is the resolution to all evil. He is salvation for all sinners who simply believe. He is our ongoing advocate and intercessor, bringing us close to our Father. And Jesus is the superlative who gently and inexorably smothers cynicism in love and beauty.
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0: 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Today's program is made possible by Virginia Department of Conservation and Recreation, which offers farmers and landowners cost-share funding for best management practices that protect water quality and natural resources. The cost-share program is now accepting applications from farmers and landowners in the Commonwealth of Virginia. Information at your local Soil and Water Conservation District office.
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0: Well, the USDA's Farm Service Agency recently announced they are reopening some offices on a limited basis despite the government shutdown. Brian Glenn is Director of Government Affairs for the American Farm Bureau Federation, and he tells us some of the details about these partial reopenings.
2: Secretary Rollins announced on Fox, all 2,100 county Farm Service Agency offices are opening. USDA will call back 2 employees to staff each county Farm Service Agency office 5 days a week. The county Farm Service Agency offices will carry out programs such as disaster aid, marketing assistance loans, indemnity programs, dairy margin coverage, and more farm safety net programs like ARC and PLC payments, to ensure farmers and ranchers receive the payments and commitments so they can continue to plan for their next season.
0: Brian Glenn with the American Farm Bureau Federation. Today, we want to send out a big old salute to all of the people attending the National FFA Convention this week in Indianapolis, Indiana. Have a safe trip and have fun at the annual FFA Convention in Indianapolis this week. Our pearl of wisdom today, this one comes in from a listener by the name of Karen. Came back in July of 2001. Karen says, mines are like parachutes. They function only when open. Thank you, Karen, for that pearl of wisdom. You're on the farm, and I'm Ish.
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3: Well, hello, everybody. Hey. Yeah, welcome to the Gaither Twin Tower in beautiful downtown Alexandria. Studio 5E, this is the 724th time we've welcomed all of our good friends around the globe.
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3: To this remarkable place called Bill Gaither's Homecoming Radio. The spot where the music has the drive, but the chatter's a high five.
4: Oh, sure.
3: Yeah. Today we're doing programming from Bill's Shake Shack. And we got Kevin on High Speed Mixer.
4: Right here. Yeah.
3: And Tori, she's making hand-dip cones.
5: I am.
3: Swine's Triple Thick Shakes. And Gordy's our in-house taste tester.
6: I'm eating up all the profit.
3: That's it. And William, he's creating a 38-flavor banana split in a large punch bowl. So it's international.
6: Carbs for Christ.
5: Every day's a great day. 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Best day.
4: He's got a large chocolate shake in one hand, homecoming microphone in the other. He just won the Shake It Up citation.
3: Shake it up. Bill, you can shake it thick and thick or shake it thin. And when you're done, I still win.
5: There you go.
7: And all of the artists today are gospel music winners. Gordon Moat, The Vogues, Kim Hopper, Buddy Green.
3: The vocal band, the Booth Brothers, Russ Staff, William. It's going to be a shake and don't break it kind of day.
4: We're going to start the program with one of my favorite songs we've ever done, Bill. Thomas Dorsey's song, right?
7: Yes, from the great state of Georgia. He's in the Georgia Gospel Music Hall of Fame.
4: Yeah.
7: Precious Lord, take my hand, peace in the valley. But this is one of his best. You sure do need him now.

0: And my public service announcement today is this. This is International School Teachers Gratitude Day.
1: Right.
0: I know this one well.
1: Yeah.
0: Laura and I have spent about 10 years in the public school. And I want to say thanks to the 70 million primary and secondary school teachers who faithfully serve and challenge our kids to greater things. We thank you all. Mm. For what you do, and we salute you today.
1: Big time.
0: Salute. What a way to start the day.
2: Oh, God bless you. You know, Nashville is full of some great songwriters. Love this song, written by Kenna West and Lee Black. Ain't it just like the Lord?

0: Yeah, exciting times.
1: Oh, sure.
2: Rather crummy award this week. The culinary cake and cookie creators of Cadbury, Colorado, consuming countless calories at Cal and Carly's Creamery Cabana in Cocoa, California.
0: You've got to be critics for Christ.
2: Credited the cleverness of the word of the day by saying their words are very clever.
3: Uh-huh.
2: And they are real. Never, never, never.
3: No.
2: Too much sugar in their diet,
0: oh,
2: I'm
0: boy.
2: Sure.
0: Oh.
2: Well, here's the word of the day. Okay. Prelapsarian.
3: Prelapsarian.
0: Anybody?
2: No.
0: No, down here.
2: No, up here.
0: Okay. Well, prelapsarian, Phil, represents a small number of churchgoers who are not part of the post-lapsarian movement.
2: Oh!
0: Yeah, very simple. The prelapsarians believe we will not have to go through the lapsary. Now, what's a lapsary? About $20. And I have my own religious movement at present. A lot of you don't know about it. I'd like to take this opportunity to introduce you to Kevinism. And the Kevinists are definitely a pre-lapsarian. Did I get that right?
2: Oh, yeah.
3: I think you did.
4: I think you're safe
3: didn't.
4: There.
3: You
4: yeah.
3: did.
0: Kevinists.
3: It,
0: yes.
3: actually, it actually means carefree, as in my sister is a minister in the Kevinist movement, and she's prelapsarian.
2: Oh, that's wonderful.
3: All day, every day, and everything.
4: In every hour.
0: Oh, I didn't know where to go with that one, but that's kind of fun.
3: You
0: They're the
3: somewhere.
0: Kevinists. I think we could start something, Bill.
3: I like
2: you probably
3: it.
2: Have.
0: Get a little traction going.
2: Whether you know it or not.
0: I see a t-shirt in my future.
2: Yeah, you do.
4: That's good, Kevin. And by the way, if you'd like to get a copy of this stuff, you got it on CD, right?
0: Oh, we do.
4: All your wacky words.
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3: There
0: That's
3: you go.
0: That's a good place.

0: Okay, William, you're a seasoned veteran school teacher.
1: He's been through all the seasons.
0: Yeah. What's the most used letter in the English alphabet?
2: Phil, that is very, very easy.
0: Oh, I'm sorry.
2: The most used letter in the alphabet would have to be,
0: is that right?
1: That's pretty good.
0: 90% of the time, I'm sure.
2: It's E, really.
0: E, that's right.
3: E.

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1: Now remember, whatever you must do, do it cheerfully. Proverbs 15 says, he who is of a merry heart has a continual feast.
2: I believe it.
3: Yeah. That's good.
2: I believe it.
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3: Hey, when I was a pastor, I had this sweet little old lady, Laverne, come to my office. Her husband been dead 20 years. She comes to me and says, "Brother Dennis, I need to ask you a question. I don't need your humor. I don't need your impersonations. I need to hear from a word of God. Do I have the biblical grounds to remarry?" I said, "Laverne, if you want to get married, get married. The Bible says it's better to marry than to burn." She said, "Well, I'm not burning, but I'm sizzling."
4: Oh, Lord. What we preachers go through.
5: Yeah.

0: know this sweet lady well. Gloria, come talk to us about a song.
1: It seems to me that the mark of the Christian is joy and rest. The rest part comes from learning that you can trust God, that he's trustworthy, and that takes some time, maybe. Joy is another thing, and it is not the same thing as happiness. Sometimes we are not happy, and sometimes we're in situations that are really dark. But in the middle of that, like a spring coming up out of the ground, there is joy. Joy is deeper. Joy is not, it is not the victim of our circumstances. I think writers pick metaphors to say something like that. And for us in this song, it was the song that's in your deepest soul. So I think the question is often asked of Christians, you know, how can you be going through this and still have any degree of joy? Sometimes I ask myself that. And sometimes in the darkest times, I wake up in the morning and like an artesian well coming up from the bottom of the ground and erupting into a spring, I find this unexplainable joy. It doesn't mean that the problem went away. It just means that there is a deep trust in what God can do in the middle of a problem. So we had written this little song, You Ask Me Why My Heart Keeps Singing, Why I Can Sing When Things Go Wrong, because I found the source of music. I just can't help it. God gave the song. This is one of those songs that Bill and I like to call one of those tiny little big songs. It's a tiny truth that seems to go with people to school, to the grocery store, to the bathtub. You know, it is a song that keeps singing itself into your own heart, just like the joy of God seems to do. So, you ask me why? Because I've found the source of music. Mm-hmm.

0: My wife last told me she loved me in a voicemail. She passed away of cancer later that day. In the voicemail, I can still hear her giggle, laugh, cry. I'm so grateful I can hear her every day, knowing that someday, in the blink of an eye, I will see her again. Well, that gives me hope, Bill.
1: Save that voicemail. Here's Russ Taff, right here, right now.

0: A Greek proverb says, "Learn to obey before you command." There was a king in the Old Testament whose ability to command, his kingship, was taken from him by God because he had not learned to obey. God gave Saul a clear task to perform, which he failed to carry out. He could not obey, and so proved he was unqualified to command. Almost everyone functions at some level of command. Parents, employers, bosses, teachers, almost everybody commands somebody. The more obedient we are to those over us, starting with God, the better we will be at leading those under us. This is David Jeremiah, encouraging you to get on the road to new life. Discover God's reasons for obedience on Route 66.
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4: Okay, William, we're back to pro basketball this time. Shaquille O'Neal, three questions. How tall is he? How much does he weigh? And what size shoe does he wear?
5: He's 7'1".
3: Wow.
5: And he, you know, probably this varies, but 330 pounds. Wears a size 22 shoe.
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1: Smile at everyone. It costs you nothing, and it's beyond any price. Job 29 says, "The light of my face is precious to them." So smile.
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1: This one says, I own a rideshare company in Idaho Falls. I listen to you all the time, and it gives me an opportunity to share Jesus with many of my passengers. So thank you not only for the great music, but for the priming the pump.
0: Oh, yeah.
1: To share the gospel. That's from Patrick.
2: Thanks for the good you all do in this messed up world. Regardless of the mood I'm in, hearing you people makes everything is all right. I broke my back and live with a lot of pain, and you people are my rock in a weary land. Love each of you and the relief you bring to my life. Blessings, Chris.
3: John says, thanks for a great program. There's not that many of them out there, you know, and yours is the best. I hear you on KJRT in Amarillo, Texas.
0: Ah.
3: I even love Kevin's humor.
0: Yeah, even.
3: There is little question that he would lose a debate to a doorknob.
0: Oh, my goodness.
3: But I love him and all of you in tons. Please keep doing what you're doing. Goodness. We need you out there. Oh, thanks, John.
4: You made me laugh, John. Hey, this one says, thanks to you guys and Tori for putting together a wonderful program each week. The music and humor are a real relief and blessing in my life. It's just what a weary high school teacher needs on a Saturday morning. From Wes in Houston.
5: You know, God has allowed me to go through some tough times in the past 2 years, and I have spent many days and nights listening to your great music. It keeps my soul lifted and my heart encouraged. I love all of you folks, and I deeply value the joy and the laughter that you bring in my life. Don't stop. This is Steve. We love your notes. Gloria wrote this lyric to a great old traditional melody that I think probably comes from Great Britain, maybe Ireland, I don't know. I heard this at Culver Academy, where my grandson goes, and it was a text by Oliver Wendell Holmes. And I told Gloria, why don't you do an updated version of things that we're grateful for? So we just simply called it a hymn of praise. Gordon Moat did a beautiful, beautiful arrangement of this and produced this tune. It's one of our favorites on the new vocal band project. And we enjoy singing it every night. Listen.

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4: 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No, I'll just say a few of them. 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
2: 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And until we meet again, this is Phil Brower. 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

0: Uh-oh, guess what day it is? 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
1: Julie, hey, guess what day it is?
0: Oh, come on, I know you can hear me.
1: Mike, what day is it, Mike? Leslie, guess what today is?
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1: Numbers 14:9. Only rebel not ye against the Lord, neither fear ye the people of the land, for they are bread for us. Their defense is departed from them, and the Lord is with us. Fear them not. Joshua and Caleb faced formidable foes in the Promised Land, and yet, what was their response to their enemies? They are bread for us. Well, what is bread? It's the staff of life. And what happens when you eat bread? You're strengthened by it, and you grow by it. Paul also faced formidable foes. He wrote, "Because a great door for effective work is open to me, and there are many who oppose me." 1 Corinthians 16:9. Why isn't the door to victory easy? Because if it were easy, then you would become weak in your effort to work out your faith in God. God places obstacles in your path to give you strength. Wheaties is not the breakfast of champions. Giants are. And God wants you to feed upon your difficulties and depend upon Him to make you a conqueror. What does it take to strengthen your body? What does it take to build your intellect? What does it take to grow love in relationships? It takes a lot of work. Philippians 2, 12 and 13. "Therefore, my dear friends, as you have always obeyed, not only in my presence, but now much more in my absence, continue to work out your salvation with fear and trembling. For it is God who works in you to will and to act in order to fulfill His good purpose." Read that verse again and begin today to apply it to your life. Today's devotion from Love Worth Finding Ministries with the late Adrian Rogers.

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0: It's time for everyone's favorite program that we started week to week. It is Melody's Granddaughter's Charlotte Updates. Da, da, da, da, da, da, da. I don't know why I started doing the ESPN theme song. I don't know why that worked out. But anyways, it's been a week. Melody, how is little baby Charlotte?
1: Well, and I know nobody really cares, but I
0: that's
1: do.
0: Not true.
1: I do, because y'all, how cute can any baby be?
0: Mm-hmm.
1: How cute could any baby be? You've seen her, Brandon. How
0: yes.
1: cute.
0: Yes. Adorable. Full head of hair.
1: Oh, y'all, she's got so much hair that Lindsay could literally make a ponytail. She is just the cutest little thing, and I could just eat her up. But all my little grandsons, I've got three other grandsons, mm-hmm. and Charlie, my son's oldest, turned 4.
0: Oh, okay.
1: Over the weekend. So we partied with him. And then little Levi, my son's youngest, looks just like my son. And he can give you a look. I think he already knows the look. And then Benson, of course, is just Benson.
0: That's
1: Benson
0: right.
1: is in a category like, yeah, Benson is just Benson. I don't know if I told you this or not, but he was running around the house the other day and he fell.
0: Uh-huh.
1: And he just said, well, that was certainly unplanned. He's 4. Anyway, Charlotte is just precious. And when they all get a little older, bless her heart,
0: mm-hmm.
1: she's going to be the only girl and a whole lot of boys. And that should be an interesting dynamic mm-hmm. at all of our family functions. But anyway, Lindsay's doing well.
0: Yeah.
1: And, you know, Lindsay's a teacher. And normally she would be going back to school.
0: Right.
1: But she has made the decision to stay home.
0: Okay.
1: And she is going to go back one day a week
0: mm-hmm.
1: and keep her foot in the door at the school that she works at. And then I'm going to try to keep both of those children at one time.
0: Whew.
1: So anyway, life is full.
0: Yes.
1: But life is loud.

Nahum 1:7. The Lord is good, a stronghold in the day of trouble, and he knows those who trust in him. Joy FM.

0: It's Melody and Brendan with you here on the Morning Joyride. 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
1: So we love to do thank you. So this morning, Suzanne and Charlie from Mooresville, North Carolina. Gerald and Pat from Seagrove, North Carolina. Love the pottery there. Peggy from Mount Airy, North Carolina. Love Snappies there.
0: That's right.
1: Dwight from North Wilkesboro, North Carolina. Brenda from Lancaster, South Carolina. And Patricia from Matthews, North Carolina. Thank you so much for what you do to make sure we continue to share Jesus Christ through the music that we play each and every day.

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Take heed that you do not do your alms before men to be seen of them. Otherwise ye have no reward of your Father which is in heaven. Therefore, when thou doest thine alms, do not sound a trumpet before thee, as the hypocrites do in the synagogues and in the streets, that they may have glory of men. Verily, I say unto you, they have their reward. And when thou prayest, thou shalt not be as the hypocrites are, for they love to pray standing in the synagogues and in the corners of the streets, that they may be seen of men. Verily, I say unto you, they have their reward. But thou, when thou prayest, enter into thy closet, and when thou hast shut thy door, pray to thy Father which is in secret, and thy Father which seeth in secret shall reward thee openly. But when ye pray, use not vain repetitions as the heathen do, for they think that they shall be heard for their much speaking. Be not ye therefore like unto them. For your Father knoweth what things ye have need of before ye ask him. After this manner, therefore, pray ye. Our Father, which art in heaven, hallowed be thy name. Thy kingdom come. Thy will be done in earth as it is in heaven. Give us this day our daily bread, and forgive us our debts as we forgive our debtors. And lead us not into temptation, but deliver us from evil.

0: Melody and Brendan with you here on The Morning Joyride. A couple days ago on Monday, we talked about vacations and more specifically the feeling of not enough relaxation. And we asked you, friend, to share your thoughts and opinion on that here on The Morning Joyride.
1: Hi, my name is Tim Jarman. I'm calling from Alabama. And I think the very best way to have a relaxing vacation is get rid of the have-tos. Have to go here. We have to go there. We have to do this. And just to relax and enjoy it. One of the greatest examples I remember seeing on vacation was at the top of the mountain near Newfound Gap on the road heading out to Clingman's Dome in the Smoky Mountain. An elderly couple had pulled their motorhome off on the side of the road and had their folding chairs sitting there and sipping on their coffee, and all they were doing was looking out at the incredible, beautiful vista of God's creation. And I think that's the best way to relax. God bless you. I love you all, and I hope you have a wonderful day.
2: Well, thank you so much, Tim, for that call, and I think you're exactly right. Sometimes I think a vacation is simply putting everything aside, no to-do list, and just meditating on how good God is. Mm-hmm. And he paints for us such beautiful pictures, doesn't he?
0: Yes, he does.
2: The sunsets, the sunrises, the mountains, as Tim just mentioned, the vista. I love that word.
0: Yeah.
2: And sometimes it just takes us taking that moment to simply stop, to be still, and to know that he is God.

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0: the closer we get to heaven, the more we should reflect its character. 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

0: help is on the way. 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
1: Absolutely.
0: And that was Gold City here on the Joyride.
1: We got more great Southern gospel music coming up from the artists that you love, like Kelly Crabb and the Bowling Sisters of the Day, and this one from Beyond the Ashes.

Psalm 34:18. The Lord is near to those who have a broken heart, and saves such as have a contrite spirit. 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
0: In John chapter 14, we see disciples who are discouraged and confused. They're worried about the future. And Jesus comforts them when he says this, "I am the way and the truth and the life. No one comes to the Father except through me." You see, Jesus wanted them to know he is the way of salvation. He is truth itself, and he is the giver of eternal life. The world wants us to be confused about how to live, but Jesus wants us to walk in confidence with him. When you feel worried or confused, my friend, turn your heart and your mind to Jesus, because he is who he says he is.
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0: Home-cooked meals versus going out to dinner. Melody, Brendan here along with you on the joyride. And I don't know about you, Brendan, but I used to be one that loved to go out to dinner. Mm-hmm. I'm a foodie. Mm-hmm. So I love to go and eat at different restaurants, try different foods. I mean, I loved it.
1: Yeah.
0: I would have been a wonderful food critic. Yeah. I would have been probably the size of a house, but I would have been a wonderful food critic. But I have found, and maybe this is my age, so it'll be interesting to see what you think on this, but I have found that just staying at home and cooking your own meals is not only cheaper,
1: yeah,
0: but it's so much better and better for you.
1: Mm-hmm.
0: How do you feel about that? Are you at that age where you just love to go out?
1: I do like to go out. My wife and I like to go out at least once a week, maybe, for just that quality time. And I think that's why a lot of people go out, especially these days, is just for the quality time.
0: Get out of the kitchen.
1: Yeah, yeah, so to speak. But honestly, I love cooking from home. Now, I like to cook. My wife likes to cook. And I think it's because, like you say, it's better, it's fresher, the mm-hmm. quality of just being at home cooking, it just makes it more meaningful. And I feel like when you go out to eat, sometimes you're always worried, well, is my steak going to be cooked enough? Is my pasta going to be done? Am I going to have to send this plate back 17,000 times?
0: And you don't want to do that.
1: No, absolutely not. So I honestly think over the last couple of months, especially we're getting ready for the baby, saving money, all that stuff, we've definitely learned how to meal prep and definitely cook from home.
0: Yeah, meal prepping, huge. Because if you don't have the things you need when you're ready to cook, then what are you going to do? Go out to eat. So, I just really love home-cooked meals and love cooking. When I have the time to just be in the kitchen and cook, mm-hmm. I love it. Mm-hmm. So, how do you feel about that? Would you rather go out to dinner or would you rather just stay in and cook your own meal at home? What's your thoughts?
1: Let us know here on The Morning Joyride by calling or texting us at 888-985-6936.

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0: All right, family, let's all buckle in here because I'm going to bring up a topic.
1: Okay.
0: And some of you are not going to like this topic, and some of you are going to agree wholeheartedly with me. And I love having you in here, Brendan, because with your age, it's going to be a different perspective, maybe.
1: Uh-huh.
0: All right, so here's the topic. You ready?
1: I'm ready.
0: Earplugs in church.
1: Oh, boy.
0: Okay, so let me just throw it out there.
1: Yeah. You're casting a line.
0: So if a church has a basket of earplugs at the door when you walk into your church service, am I just crazy? Or is that ridiculous? Because why would you spend money, God's money, I might add, on earplugs, individually wrapped earplugs, when all the sound man has to do is turn that knob to the left once? Am I crazy?
1: No, I get what you're coming from. And I mean, for me, we come from a generation of loud music. Everything's loud. You turn your headphones up.
0: Loud, period.
1: You turn the speakers up. You turn all the things up when it comes to music and things of audio. So,
0: and you are probably at a church for the most part. I would say, 45 and below for the most part?
1: A good average, yeah. About late 30s.
0: Yeah, see, I'm 40s. Old. I'm old, Brendan. And there's some things I just don't understand. And, you know, I recently heard a doctor say this, that we are raising a generation of deaf children.
1: Oh.
0: Because your generation is taking your babies and children to places, not just church, movie theaters, whatever the case is, concerts that are so loud that it is affecting their hearing.
1: Mm-hmm.
0: And so there's that. But anyway, that is just a thing. I have never been able to understand it. Again, it could be my age. But to walk into a church and see baskets of individually wrapped earplugs, to me, is one of the most ridiculous things I've ever seen. In my life.
1: Well, I'll tell you what. Let's open it up for discussion.
0: Yeah, because maybe I'm missing something.
1: Yeah, I think so.
0: If I am missing something, would you please explain to me the purpose of that? I seriously would like to learn here.
1: Yeah.
0: And then I'll stop talking about it.
1: It's a one and done situation. Let us know here in the Morning Joyride, 888-985-6936.

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1: Numbers 14:9. Only rebel not ye against the Lord, neither fear ye the people of the land, for they are bread for us. Their defense is departed from them, and the Lord is with us. Fear them not. Joshua and Caleb faced formidable foes in the Promised Land, and yet, what was their response to their enemies? They are bread for us. Well, what is bread? It's the staff of life. And what happens when you eat bread? You're strengthened by it, and you grow by it. Paul also faced formidable foes. He wrote, "Because a great door for effective work is open to me, and there are many who oppose me." 1 Corinthians 16:9. Why isn't the door to victory easy? Because if it were easy, then you would become weak in your effort to work out your faith in God. God places obstacles in your path to give you strength. Wheaties is not the breakfast of champions. Giants are. And God wants you to feed upon your difficulties and depend upon Him to make you a conqueror. What does it take to strengthen your body? What does it take to build your intellect? What does it take to grow love in relationships? It takes a lot of work. Philippians 2, 12 and 13. "Therefore, my dear friends, as you have always obeyed, not only in my presence, but now much more in my absence, continue to work out your salvation with fear and trembling. For it is God who works in you to will and to act in order to fulfill His good purpose." Read that verse again and begin today to apply it to your life. Today's devotion from Love Worth Finding Ministries with the late Adrian Rogers.

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0: Melody and Brendan with you here on the Morning Joyride. Melody, car repair prices kind of insane now. Let me paint the picture. I go to my favorite oil change place, get the oil change, the filter. Maybe I need to do a little bit of repair on something, and it almost costs half my house payment. And I want to know why that kind of has happened over the last maybe year or so.
1: Well, I've been, you know, reading lately that car repair costs are rising right now faster than ever wow. before. There's lots of different reasons, but one is a shortage of skilled technicians.
0: Wow.
1: We don't have a lot of mechanics, apparently, as many as we used to. So motor vehicle maintenance and repair grew by 2.1% in January of this year, 2.4% in February, 1.9% in March, 1.4% in April, 1.5% in May, and 2.1% this past June. So overall, those numbers are about 5% higher compared to the same time last year. So car repairs have really, really increased. Now, I'm not sure why we don't have as many car mechanics as we used to, but that apparently is a thing now. So if you, young person, are getting ready to go to college or a tech school or whatever, that may be a great thing to get into is car repair.
0: Absolutely.
1: But I've noticed gas has gone up, yes, but I've noticed things like you said, Brendan, oil changes, rotating the tires, just those normal maintenance things that you have to have done with your car, everything's skyrocketing. So
0: I guess the only answer is just to wrap everything in bubble wrap and just call it a day, right?
1: Yeah, or we all buying tricycles, one or the other.

Hebrews 4:16. Let us therefore come boldly to the throne of grace, that we may obtain mercy and find grace to help in time of need. Joy FM.

0: So today is National Chicken Wing Day.
1: Mm-hmm.
0: Now, do you love chicken wings?
1: Oh, I love chicken wings.
0: I do too, but as you know, they're very what?
1: Messy.
0: They are very messy to eat. So I want to ask this question today. What is the messiest food that you do not like to eat in public?
1: Mm.
0: And I think wings are definitely on that list. I think nachos.
1: Oh, yes.
0: They can just be very, very messy.
1: Mm-hmm.
0: Spaghetti.
1: Spaghetti. Any type of like noodle pasta,
0: yes,
1: lasagna,
0: it
1: Alfredo.
0: Will not stay on the fork, y'all. It will not. Lobster. If you're eating like crab legs and lobster,
1: yeah,
0: that can get all over you. That's mm-hmm. why they give you a bib and some hand wipes,
1: yeah,
0: you know, to go with that meal. So that's a good start. But for you all, what do you think is one of the messiest foods to eat in public? Do you have any to add to that list?
1: There's a couple I'm thinking. Ribs is one that
0: I can
1: think of.
0: Yeah.
1: I'm just sitting here salivating now. Some food that we
0: all
1: can
0: of
1: eat.
0: Those foods I could tear up right this minute.
1: And the best part is we're not on camera.

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1: Now we're going to let you tap your toes a little bit, because it is Chris Blue. Can't stop talking about him.
0: Never.
1: And he's with the Gaither Vocal Band.
0: That's right.
1: All right, here they are now on Joy FM, the Morning Joyride. Happy Wednesday, y'all.

0: Melody and Brendan with you here on the Morning Joyride. Melody, I went down a rabbit hole, but a very positive rabbit hole, which was trying to look up some of my family's history. And a fun fact for you, I know it's not Friday yet, but my family history has a lot of former senators and members of Congress in it, including one who signed the Declaration of Independence.
1: Who was that?
0: Caesar Rodney.
1: Never heard of him.
0: Oh, thanks.
1: I've heard of Caesar, but not Caesar Rodney. So you are quite presidential.
0: I don't know about all that. I don't feel the royalties of it.

0: Wendy. Have you ever wanted to honor or memorialize someone in a way that's both deeply personal and meaningful to others? You can do just that by becoming a day sponsor with us here at Joy of M. It's a simple process. All you have to do is share just a few details about the special day you'd like to recognize and the person you wish to honor. 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

0: there is a bright light on the horizon, and we have plenty of evidence for it. 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

Take heed that you do not your alms before men to be seen of them. Otherwise ye have no reward of your Father which is in heaven. Therefore when thou doest thine alms, do not sound a trumpet before thee as the hypocrites do in the synagogues and in the streets, that they may have glory of men. Verily I say unto you, they have their reward. And when thou prayest, thou shalt not be as the hypocrites are, for they love to pray standing in the synagogues and in the corners of the streets, that they may be seen of men. Verily I say unto you, they have their reward. But thou, when thou prayest, enter into thy closet. And when thou hast shut thy door, pray to thy Father which is in secret. And thy Father which seeth in secret shall reward thee openly. But when ye pray, use not vain repetitions as the heathen do, for they think that they shall be heard for their much speaking. Be not ye therefore like unto them, for your Father knoweth what things ye have need of before ye ask him. After this manner, therefore, pray ye. Our Father, which art in heaven, hallowed be thy name. Thy kingdom come. Thy will be done in earth as it is in heaven. Give us this day our daily bread. And forgive us our debts as we forgive our debtors. And lead us not into temptation, but deliver us from evil.

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Zephaniah 3:17. The Lord your God in your midst, the mighty one, will save. He will rejoice over you with gladness. He will quiet you with his love. He will rejoice over you with singing. Joy FM.

0: So we were just talking about doing these history deep dives. You see it on commercials on TV, Ancestry.com, some of those things that you can do the deep dive on your history. By the way, little side note here, there have been a lot of households to be destroyed over this because once they did the deep dive, they realized, oh, their families weren't who they thought they were, that kind of thing. But I do find it really, really interesting when you find, like you did, that you have that kind of thing in your bloodline.
1: Yeah, I absolutely agree. It's just so cool to learn about your family's history. And I feel like, Melody, we should ask the family here about their fun facts about their family history and see if they can share something fun they've learned about their ancestry and family history here on the Joyride.
0: All right. So if you're related to me, could you let me know? You can call at 888-985-6936. So let us know if you found some kind of really interesting fun fact as you were deep diving into your family's bloodline. Jenny.

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Heard on over 30 stations, including WXRI Winston-Salem, WODY Fieldale, WTTX Appomattox, WTJY Ashboro, W272B in Sanford, WRFE Chesterfield, WJYJ Hickory, W261AP Kings Mountain, WTCF HD2 Wardensville, WKNV Fairlawn Blacksburg.

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Hey, you're listening to Joy FM. I'm Josh, and I have some good news about my little boy, Eben. Yesterday, I mentioned we weren't sure if he'd be well enough to have tubes put in his ears this morning. He just wasn't feeling too well, and we were just a little bit concerned. And thankfully, though, by the end of the day, he was doing so much better that Chelsea, she took him to the doctor. They gave us the go-ahead, and so the procedure went well this morning. And Eben is back home resting with mom, and I know tubes, I get, you know, you're practically in and out. I get it's not like what you might call a major surgery, but still, for any kid, you know, I think about how they don't understand what's going on. And so Eben, though, he handled it well. He took it like a champ, and so he's back home resting with mom right now. Thank you so much to those of you who prayed for him, and I'm sure it won't be long before he's back to running around the house with Evie and Lily, and we just appreciate it so much. Here's Deborah Perry and Jaden's Call on Joy FM.

0: the closer we get to heaven, the more we should reflect its character. 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

That was the Inspirations with What a Morning. Hey, I'm Josh with you on Joy FM. You know, God could have kept Shadrach, Meshach, and Abednego from ever going into that fiery furnace, couldn't he have? He could have delivered them from the fire, but instead he delivered them in the fire. And maybe today you are walking through a fire of your own. Well, I can't promise how or when God will bring you out of it, but I can remind you that just like he did for Shadrach, Meshach, and Abednego, you don't have to walk through it alone. Here's Jason Crabb and his daughter Ashley with Through the Fire on Joy FM.

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He walked out. Hey, I'm Josh with you on Joy FM. The empty tomb changed everything, didn't it? Our faith isn't built around a savior who was. We serve a savior who is. Jesus walked out of that grave, and because he lives, we have hope that reaches beyond whatever we're facing today. Here's Southland Quartet with I Believe on Joy.

0: This is Anne Graham Lotz with Daily Light for Daily Living. Joy is supremely different than happiness. Happiness, which is an American's inalienable right to pursue, seems to depend more on circumstances or things or people or feelings. Joy is independent of everything except our relationship with God. Someone has defined joy as peace dancing. And Jesus, with eyes that must have sparkled in anticipation of the blessing his beloved friends were going to receive, explained in John chapter 15, verse 11, "I have told you this so that my joy may be in you and that your joy may be complete." Listen to me. One of the hallmarks of those who are immersed in a love relationship with Jesus and his Father, which they express through abiding obedience, is joy. Joy in Jesus. Joy in living our lives for Him. This is Anne Graham Lotz.
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That was Karen Peckinney River with I Am Blessed. Hey, I'm Josh with you on Joya Film. And today I want to thank Lonnie from Azle or Azel, Texas, Amber from Stanley, and Cheryl from Ashboro for faithfully supporting this ministry. Somebody listening right now may be waiting on a phone call that they really don't want to receive. Maybe it's a test result or a doctor's report, news about somebody that they love. And your gift can't take away that uncertainty, but it sure can help them while they're waiting. There are songs coming through these speakers reminding them of God's faithfulness, maybe bringing a little bit of peace to their mind or a little breath of fresh air for their soul. And so thank you for helping us keep that door open. Here's CeeLo with Wonderful Merciful Savior on Joy FM.

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The Kingsman I just stopped by on my way home. Hey, I'm Josh with you on Joy FM. You know, as Christians, we talk about heaven being our home, and I know I'm thankful for that promise. But while we are still here, we've also got something to do, don't we? There are people around us who need to hear about Jesus. And sometimes the person God wants us to reach is already the one right in front of us. So while we're on our way home, let's make the time we've been given here count. Here's the Milanese family carry the glorious gospel on Joy FM.

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4: Psalm 30 verse 1 says, I will extol you, O Lord, for you have drawn me up and have not let my foes rejoice over me. David begins this psalm by praising God for lifting him from a dark place and saving him from near death. But he also says that God has not let my foes rejoice over me. There has always been a kind of person who enjoys watching others fall. David certainly had his enemies, a type of person who delights in the misery of others. Today, we might call this the internet. But if we're honest, we find this inclination in our hearts too. It's why we're drawn to the public spectacle of celebrity divorce, or a documentary about the crash and burn of someone prominent, or the comment section on a YouTube video slandering some Christian leader. Sinful human nature delights in the downfall of others. But here, David reminds us that God protects His saints, those who trust in Him, from that kind of malicious destruction. If we delight in the downfall of others, we are opposing God. But if we cling to God, He holds on to us. He saves us and preserves us from the attacks of those who oppose Him.
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The Greens, When God Has Another Plan. Hey, I'm Josh with you on Joy FM. Now, I don't know about you, but sometimes it's a whole lot easier for me to trust God's plan when his plan looks like my plan. Hey, you know what I'm talking about? But it's when the door closes, or the answer is no, or life takes a turn that I didn't expect, when trusting him gets a little bit harder, doesn't it? But as you and I know, faith isn't just trusting God when I understand what he's doing. Sometimes it is saying, Lord, I don't understand this at all, but I still trust you. Here's Paid in Full with What Victory on Joy FM.

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That was of the day, He's Still God. Hey, I'm Josh with you on Joya Film, and our family is going through some changes right now. My wife Chelsea is beginning a new job, and the kids will be starting another school year soon, and pretty soon, everyday life is going to look a little bit different, or in some cases, a lot different than it did before. And you and I can agree, change can be hard, can't it? Even when it's good. And I'm trying to look at it as a new chapter, and of course, certainly grateful for the previous chapter, but looking forward to seeing what God has in store for my family. And maybe you're turning a page in your life right now as well. You don't know everything that's coming. Well, neither do I. But we know the one who does, don't we? Here's the Oak Ridge Boys on Joy FM.

0: I have a friend who had a beard for years, and one morning he decided to shave it off. After he did that, he went to wake up his little girl, who was still asleep. When he did, she looked at him and started crying. She said, "Oh, Daddy, put it back." He told me later that at that moment, if he could have, he would have put it back. Problem is that there are some things that are not easily put back. If you're in a place like that, it's called regret. And if you're a believer, cut it out. Maybe you aren't supposed to put it back. And by not being able to put it back, God is asking you to trust Him. Trusting God with things you can't fix. Great idea. I'm Steve Brown. You think about that. Share what you just heard with a friend. Go to youthinkaboutthat.com.
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The Gaither Vocal Band, I Believe in a Hill Called Mount Calvary. Hey, I'm Josh with you on Joy FM, and I want to say thank you today to Danny and Francis from Sanford, Jackie from Salisbury, and Kim from Lenore. Maybe Joy FM is coming through somebody's headphones at work right now, and everyone around them is going about their day. Nobody there knows what is on that person's mind. Nobody knows what happened before that person walked through those doors this morning, but you know what? God knows. 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Here's the Kingdom Heirs now with I've Been Rescued on Joy FM.

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4: Take your Bibles and turn with me to John's Gospel, chapter 1, verse 40. One of the two who heard John speak and followed Jesus was Andrew, Simon Peter's brother. And he first found his own brother, Simon, and said to him, "We have found the Messiah," which means Christ. And he brought him to Jesus. And Jesus looked at him. And the words "looked at him" there means that he looked not only just at him, but right through him. Can you imagine seeing the eyes of Christ piercing you through? He looked right at him, and he looked on the inside. He saw his heart, and he said, "So you are Simon, the son of John. You shall be called Cephas," which means Peter. So now he had two names, Simon, Peter. Now he was a follower of Christ. He could never have imagined where this call would take him. But God did some incredible things in this big fisherman's life. And I want to remind you that whoever you are and whatever you do, you will find satisfaction and fulfillment if you will simply do what this man, Simon Peter, did when he began to follow Christ. Now, you got to love Simon Peter. He must be the patron saint of so many of us because he was a kind of larger-than-life personality. A leader, he's always mentioned among the leadership of the band of believers known as the disciples. He was an extrovert. He was bold, confident, courageous. But he was also a classically human personality. Because you see, his boldness sometimes became brashness and arrogance. There were times when he was willing to take on the world for Christ. He was so courageous and so committed, and yet there was a time when he denied the Lord three times and failed the Lord so miserably as a coward. He often spoke up when others were silent. He was the one willing to go online what he believed about Jesus, and yet at other times he said some of the dumbest things. There were times he overpromised and underdelivered, but Jesus saw something in this man. He saw his potential. He saw him not for what he was, but for what he could become. He saw the promise of this man's life because Jesus looked beyond the surface all the roughness and the rawness of this man's life, and he saw a heart that could be shaped, made as a follower of Christ. And when we come to faith in Jesus Christ, he assures us that he is beginning to do a brand new work in us, and he will complete it unto the day of Jesus Christ. Jesus looks at you, sir. Jesus looks at you, lady. And he sees you as you are, but he also sees you for what you can become. One of the things that I want to mention in this message is that Jesus is so majestic and so powerful and so great that he has compelled men through the centuries to follow him. And yet I think we've come through a time and a season in the church at large, I'm talking about now, in which we have so often feminized the Christian faith. We're told that 60% of church attenders in America today are women, so the men are falling behind. And there are a lot of guys that seem to think, well, this following Jesus, this church thing, that's for women and kids, and that's great for the little lady, that's great for mom, but I'm a man's man. I don't have time for this church stuff. Well, Simon Peter was a man's man, but he became God's man. And you will never be more of a man than when you lay down your life as a man and begin to follow Jesus Christ. And you can be strong like Simon Peter. You can be a man who is given and prone to some mistakes in life, and yet be powerfully used of God. Simon Peter was a man's man, the big fisherman, but he followed Christ and he became God's man. He was destined for greatness and destined for glory. You see, it's not how the world sees you, it's how Jesus sees you that matters. The world may look at you and say, you aren't good enough. You're not strong enough. You're not big enough. And maybe you feel obscure and insignificant. But God sees you in a different way. The Bible says in 1 Corinthians chapter 1 that we're to consider our calling, that not many of you were wise according to worldly standards. Not many were powerful. Not many were of noble birth. But God chose what is foolish in the world to shame the wise. God chose what is weak in the world to shame the strong. Now, of course, Simon Peter knew that there was something so strong, but something so supernatural about Jesus. The Holy Spirit taught him this. In John 6:68, when many were leaving Christ because it was becoming demanding and difficult to follow him, Jesus looked at his men and said, will you also go away? Simon Peter spoke up and said, Lord, to whom should we go? You have the words of eternal life. And on another occasion, Jesus said, who do men say that the Son of Man is? And it was Simon Peter who spoke up and said, you are the Christ, the Son of the living God. On another occasion, after a miracle, they caught so many fish at the command of Christ that the boat couldn't contain them. Simon had been arguing with Jesus a bit about how to catch fish. They weren't catching anything, so Jesus said, throw the nets on the other side of the boat. Simon Peter says something like this, look, you're a preacher, you do the preaching, I'll do the fishing. But then he said, nevertheless, Lord, at your will. And so he did it anyway, even though he didn't believe. And when he did, they caught so many fish that the net was breaking. Jesus told them to throw the nets on the other side of the boat. He threw one net, and as a result, nearly sunk the whole ship. had just obeyed Jesus and sent out many nets, as Jesus said, they would have had the problem that they had. So when Simon Peter saw this miracle, when he saw his own failure in the presence of Christ, he says in Luke chapter 5 and verse 8 that he fell down at Jesus' knees and said, "Depart from me, O God, for I am a sinful man." He saw the greatness of Jesus. In seeing the greatness and the glory of Jesus, he was so humble and he was so broken by his own sinful behavior and bad attitude. Ultimately, he saw the risen Christ. And even though he had failed the Lord and denied him three times, Jesus went to him and personally restored him. And he found, after he met the risen Savior, he found a great purpose and passion for his life. You know, every person on earth, including you and me, especially you and me, we need to discover why God put us on earth. Why are you here? And that is to live a life of significance. And a life of significance is to know and to do the will of God. That's significance. And that's why Simon Peter, who could have spent the rest of his days in a lucrative fishing business along the Sea of Galilee, made some money, fed his family, and then died, and no one would have ever heard of him. But when he began to follow Christ, everything changed. When he began to do the will of God for his life, the ordinary was transformed to the extraordinary. There are more recorded conversations between Jesus and Simon Peter than any individual in all the gospel accounts. Jesus spent a lot of time. And not only was he compelling him and calling him as he does us, but he was constructing him in this call. He was making him like the master sculptor, knocking off an edge here and rounding out a hard attitude over there.
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4: Did a little reading on one of the legendary coaches by the name of John Wooten, UCLA legendary coach. He began coaching the Bruins at age 37, which was 1948. And if you're a basketball fan, you know about John Wooten, how many national championships, record wins. But what you may not know that it took him till age 53 to win a national championship. So that's 16 years. He lost in the first round of the playoffs in 1950, 52, 56. And it was a big struggle for him to find success. And yet he was motivated by a saying that he heard, and he put it as a sign in his office that was there, which says, "It's what you learn after you know it all that counts." What John Wooden did is he was trying to be the best basketball coach for his team that he could be. He began taking extra classes in psychology and people management. He decided that he would get some new assistants that weren't just yes men who said yes, yes, yes to everything he said, but men who knew the game and who would be willing to even argue with him in order to get the best result. He even, it is said, courted conflict among the players at times. If they didn't like something, he wanted them to speak up. He asked other coaches outside his own team, other coaches from other universities and colleges, to scout his team. He meticulously began to study practice records. He reevaluated everything, including how to run practice, how he would evaluate his players. And his signal thing was play to your potential. That's what Jesus did with Simon Peter, and that's what he's calling us to do, is to play to our potential. In order for us to do that, we have to know that we don't know it all. Even if we're adept at what we think we know, like Simon Peter, the great fisherman, we get to the point where we say, Lord, I don't know anything. You know everything. That's when God can begin to use us. You know, in the Bible, there are many call stories when people were called to do something great for God. Most often, the people that God called and used were people that were unknown, living in obscurity, that were overwhelmed by the sense of call and destiny that God placed upon their lives. For example, Moses, living on the backside of the desert, God called him. Moses figured God was finished with him. He had failed as a prince in Egypt. He'd been on the backside of this desert for 40 years, and God called him out of obscurity to save a nation. Or David, a shepherd boy, passed over by his own father and the prophets when looking for a king. And yet God saw his heart. Or Gideon, the least of the least of his family, a real nobody who became a general in God's army and won a great victory for the Lord. Or Nehemiah, who was a cupbearer to the king and God raised him up to rebuild the walls. Or Esther, a Jewish woman in the harem of a Persian king. And yet God called her and said through his prophet and her friend Mordecai, her uncle Mordecai, who knows but that thou art come to the kingdom for such a time as this. Or Mary, a young teenage girl in Nazareth who became the mother of the Messiah. Or Simon Peter, a fisherman from Galilee. Or me. Or you, any of us. You see, there are people that are too big for God to use in their own minds, but there's no person too small or too obscure or too insignificant for God to use. The most improbable people are called of God. So this call is the call to a person, it's the call to a passion, it's the call to a purpose, it's a call to fulfill your potential. It begins when we humble ourselves before God and say, Lord, I will follow you. Billy Graham was asked, when you stand before God after your lifetime of preaching to millions of people and seeing all of these conversions, what are you going to say to God? What's the first thing you're going to say to God? And Billy Graham said, why me? Why me? A tall, lanky country boy from North Carolina. God used to shake the world with the gospel. When we stand before God, that's what all of us should say. Lord, why me? Thank you, Lord, for using me. Every person is unique. Y-O-U, meek. Created and made and constructed by God to do something great for him. Here's the key to God's call in your life as we wrap this up. Never say no to God's call. always say yes to what he's calling you to do. There's never been a time in my life since I said yes, Lord, to his call that I have not felt called to do what I do. Not a time. It hasn't always been easy. It's mostly enjoyable. There have been a few days when it hasn't been enjoyable, but it has always been fulfilling and satisfying for me. So when you say yes to the will of God, when Christ calls you and compels you to come and follow him to do whatever you do, I'm not saying leave your business behind as Simon Peter did. Some of you need to stay in your business and follow the call of God there. Most of you need to do that. We don't need necessarily more preachers. We need more reachers. People in the business community who are called of God to stay there and to stand strong for Christ, who no longer live for self or their own pleasure, but live for the smile of God. The story of Eric Liddell, the great runner, the Olympian champion of yesteryear. He was a strong Christian. He later died on the mission field, but he was an Olympic hero. And his sister once asked him, "Eric, why do you run?" And he said, "Because when I run, I feel God's pleasure." So whatever you do, are you listening to me? Whatever you do in life as a career, you should do it for God's smile. To feel God's pleasure in your life. Otherwise, it's just a job. Otherwise, it's just a bore. Many people live without meaning. I read this week that unhappiness on the job affects 1/4 of the American workforce. That 1/4 of employees view their jobs as the number one stressor in their lives. Fully 70% of us go to work without much enthusiasm or much passion. Just going through the motion, living in Blahsville, Dullsville. Dreading Monday and dreaming of Fridays. Life is boring, life is the same, life is gray. People who are working to live rather than living to work. You see, when you begin to follow Jesus and you get a higher purpose, a bigger calling in your life, and your calling becomes to do whatever you do for the glory of God, when you say yes to God's will and start obeying him in your life, then you will sense destiny, that you are here for a purpose, that God has a plan for your life. And if you will open up your heart and say, "God, what do you want me to do?" Ask him, "Lord, what do you want me to do?" If you will build your life on the wisdom of the word rather than the wisdom of the world, then you will discover your reason for being and your motivation and meaning for life. Ephesians 1:11 in the Message says this: "It is in Christ that we find out who we are and what we're living for. Long before we first heard of Christ and got our hopes up, he had his eye on us, had designs on us for his glorious life. Part of his overall purpose he is working out in everything and everyone." You know what that means? That means that life is not a series of coincidence and accidents. That means that your life is not fate or luck or chance. That God made you for a purpose. He planned your birth. He planned your life. He planned who your parents would be. He planned who you would marry. He knew where you would live. He gave you your race, your nationality, your language, right down to the smallest minutia of your DNA. There are no mistakes with God. There are no accidents with his plan and his purpose. There are no random coincidences. God has a purpose for every human life. So you need to get on with following that plan and that purpose for your life. George Bernard Shaw said this: "This is the true joy of life, that it is the being used up for a purpose recognized by yourself as a mighty one. Being a force of nature instead of a feverish, selfish little clot of ailments and grievances, complaining that the world will not devote itself to making you happy." He was saying what God has said to us. And if you want to figure out what your life is about and what you're supposed to be doing, you do what Simon Peter did. You be willing to leave the past behind. You may have a difficult past and wonder, is God finished with me? And the answer is no. God is not finished with you. He just started making you. He's just started shaping you. So he's looking at you tonight. So Jesus is looking at you right now. And he's saying, come and follow me. Leave your old life behind. Man, woman, boy, girl, teenager. And I'll take that old life and I'll make you like a rock for me. Because you see, Jesus is the rock. And the way to become a rock is to build your life on Jesus.
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5: Coming to the end of ourselves and finding our beginning in Christ is really the essence of life. We all like to be in control. We like to control what we're going to wear, what we're going to eat, how successful we're going to be in our careers, where we're going to live, how much money we're going to make, and on and on. And so often we think that we have all this stuff under control. Yet this kind of attitude can really obstruct what God wants to do in your life. As much as we want to control everything, there are some things that are really out of our control. Things like sickness, even death, disasters of all kinds, car accidents, tragedies, so many things that are outside of our control. And it's when we come to that place when we realize how limited we really are in our control that we start to depend upon God. When we come to the end of ourselves, we find our beginning in God. The wonderful thing about our Lord is that He sees the big picture. Now, don't miss that. God promises in Romans 8:28 that He is working all things together for good to those who love the Lord and who are called or fitting into His purpose for their lives. Sometimes the Lord reveals why certain things happen to you, trials and so on, but other times there's no explanation. But one thing is certain, God is in control, and you can trust Him and rest in Him when everything seems to be out of control. When you really give the reins of your life to God, you will experience an amazing liberty. No longer will you try to live according to the world's expectations or even your own expectations. You will live according to God's plan, God's purpose, God's best in your life. The world tells you all kinds of lies that what you have is never good enough. But I tell you this, God is good enough and He will provide every good thing you need in life. So let God be in control of your life and true happiness, genuine joy, and lasting contentment will be yours.
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1: 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What are you a slave to? With his important message, Finding Freedom Through Slavery, here's David.
2: You know, when you read the Bible, sometimes things sort of jump out at you and you wonder, what does that mean? It seems so strong. The Bible says that before we become Christians, before we come to Christ for forgiveness, we are slaves to sin. We are bound to sin. We want to be helped. We can't help ourselves. Some of you know what addiction is about. The Bible tells us that before we come to Christ, we're addicted to sin. We can't help ourselves. We want freedom, but we don't know how to get it. And then enter Jesus Christ and the freedom of the cross. That's what we're going to talk about today. I hope you'll be with us. Our passage of Scripture is Romans chapter 6. We are finishing up the month of July, and I've had such a wonderful time telling you about my friend Rob Morgan and the book that he wrote to help us appreciate our 250th anniversary. I think he wrote it before that, but it's just a wonderful treasure because it reminds us that this nation is a nation that is built on the principles of the Bible. This nation is going in the wrong direction, in my estimation, at the present time because it's going away from those biblical principles. We can get back to the Bible, get back to those principles, we'll get back to the joy of what it means to be a Christian and, yes, what it means to be an American. This book, 100 Bible Verses That Made America, is our resource for the month of July. If you'll send a gift of any size to help us during this month, we'll send this 350-page hardback book to you. When you send your gift, ask for this book, and it will be on its way. Now let's get started with part one of Finding Victory and Freedom Through Slavery. Open your Bibles to the sixth chapter of the book of Romans, Romans chapter 6. I kept running into these statements in the New Testament, especially, that seem like a disconnect. Statements that, on the surface, sounded like they were contradictory. I later discovered as I studied more and more that these paradoxes of the New Testament were special tools that God chose to help us get a hold of dynamic truth about the Christian life. The paradoxes are many. If you're a Christian, the way up is the way down. That exaltation comes through humiliation. Just as the Lord Jesus came from heaven down here to be one of us and then was exalted to the right hand of the Father, the Bible tells us that God resists the proud, but he lifts up the humble. The way to strength for a Christian is through weakness, the realization that you don't have what you need, but the Lord God has everything you need. We can learn how to live by learning how to die. Today, I want to talk with you about freedom through slavery. Years ago, Bob Dylan wrote a song that you may remember. The lyrics of it go something like this: "You may be an ambassador to England or France. You may like to gamble, you may like to dance. You may be the heavyweight champion of the world. You might be a socialite with a long string of pearls. But you're going to have to serve somebody. You may be a construction worker working on a home. You may be living in a mansion, you might even live in a dome. You may own guns and you may even own tanks. You might be somebody's landlord, you may even own banks. But you're going to have to serve somebody." Everybody's got to serve somebody. And so the question I want to pose to you today is, whose slave are you? Everybody is a slave in the sense that this passage is meant. That means we serve something. We serve someone. And we're going to learn about that today. And I want to ask you to stay focused and follow the train of thought that Paul leaves for us here in the sixth chapter. For he's going to take the institution of slavery as he knew it then. He's not endorsing it, and he never does, because it was an evil institution. But it was what was there, and so he used something that was there to teach us an important lesson. We begin in the 16th verse of the 6th chapter of Romans with what we might call the characteristics of slavery. And Romans 6:16 says, "Do you not know that to whom you present yourselves slaves to obey, you are that one's slaves whom you obey, whether of sin leading to death or of obedience leading to righteousness?" Now, it's been estimated that when Paul wrote this letter to the Romans, there were well over 600,000 slaves in Rome. It was not possible for you to have lived in Rome and not understood slavery, because it was everywhere present. The Old Testament law taught that when a person had been a slave for 7 years, the Old Testament law required that the master of that slave, at the end of the 7 years, offer him his freedom so that he can either become a free man or choose to serve under the mastership of another. Now, when a man decides that he is no longer wanting to stay under the same master, at that 7-year period of time, he can leave. But many of the slaves of that day realized that they had it really good under their masters, because their masters treated them very well, and that they were living better as a slave than many people they knew who were out of slavery, and that the future for them would be much better if they just stayed in the situation they were in. So if that were to happen, they would go to their master and say, "I don't want to be set free. I want to continue to be your slave." And if that were happening, the master, according to the Old Testament, would take the slave and they would bore a hole in his ear with an awl. And that hole would be a simple signature of the master. And it would say, "This particular person has presented himself to his master to become his slave for the rest of his life." That is the metaphor Paul is using here. Once again, he's not endorsing slavery. Slavery was an ugly thing, but it was there. And he just used something that was there. And the Old Testament regulated how this was to happen. Now, whenever a person offered himself as a slave in this manner, he gave up his freedom and he became totally subservient to his new master. The logic of what Paul is saying in these verses is captured in 5 principles, 5 concepts, and I'm going to give them to you quickly. Even though you may not understand how they fit into all of this, if you hold them, you will see in a short moment how this works. First of all, principle number one, concept number one, slavery is about obedience. If you look into the 16th verse of this chapter, you'll know that the word obey is in there twice. And when I yield myself over to another person or to a totalitarian power, I am no longer a free man. Isn't that true? When you give the authority of your life to someone else, you no longer are free. From the moment of my new surrender, my master decides what I do and what I am. Once I make my choice, the result is no longer up to me. I submit myself to the influence, and the influence takes over, and I become obedient to that person or to that influence. Slavery is about obedience. Once again, to whom you present yourselves slaves to obey, you are that one's slaves whom you obey. Slavery is about obedience. Secondly, slavery is about opposites. Paul sets the table here for this passage in a very strange way. Basically, what he says is there's only 2 kinds of slavery. In the metaphor that he's using in verse 16, he gives it to us this way: whether of sin leading to death or of obedience leading to righteousness. In essence, there are only 2 directions in which slavery can go in the spiritual sense. Everyone is a slave either to sin, which leads to death, or to obedience, which leads to righteousness and life. Now, let's face it. We're a slave either to sin or we're a slave to righteousness. And Jesus made it very clear that this is true. In John 8:34, Jesus said, "I say to you, whoever commits sin is a slave of sin." But the Bible also teaches us that there comes a time in our life, and we'll see this in a moment, when we turn our back on our slavery to sin and we become slaves to Christ. So here are two completely different lives, lives totally opposed to one another, the life of the old self and the life of the new. They are what Jesus termed the broad road that leads to destruction and the narrow road that leads to life. Paul calls these two things two slaveries. By birth, we are slaves of sin. In sin, our mothers conceive us, the Bible tells us. We're born into the slavery of sin. By grace and faith, we become slaves of Christ. Slavery is about obedience. Whatever we obey, whom we obey, that's who we're a slave to. Slavery is about opposites. There's only two slaveries, to sin and to righteousness. And then thirdly, slavery is about opposition. How many of you know that the old you doesn't like the new you? Did you know that? When you became a Christian and Almighty God began to work on you from the inside out, it wasn't just a walk in the park, was it? There's been this tension, this struggle. Paul, writing to the Galatians in chapter 5 and verse 17, put it this way: "For the flesh wars against the spirit and the spirit against the flesh. And these are contrary to one another, so that you do not do the things that you wish." Can I get a witness? Isn't that our experience? You don't just become a Christian and from then on you make all the right choices. There's no tension. It's just a walk in the park. You just go on to heaven floating on a cloud. No, no, if you become a Christian, a war starts within you. Listen to me. The old slavery doesn't like the new slavery. Satan doesn't like when things are taken away from him. And so when you become a Christian, that which you once were and that which you have become are in opposition to one another. Slavery is about obedience and opposites and opposition. And then slavery is about options. You can't be the slave of two things at the same time. You have to make a decision. Jesus put it this way: "No one can serve two masters. For either he will hate the one and love the other, or he will be loyal to the one and despise the other." You can't serve God and mammon. In other words, if you're a slave to sin, you can't be a slave to Christ. And if you're a slave to Christ, you can't be a slave to sin. And then the fifth principle is slavery is not only about obedience and opposites and opposition and options, but slavery is about outcomes. How do you know whose slave somebody is? Not by what they say. We proclaim who our master is by what we do. Romans 6:16 says, "Sin leading to death or obedience leading to righteousness." In the book of Matthew, the Lord Jesus says, "Therefore by their fruits you will know them." "Not everyone who says to me, 'Lord, Lord,' shall enter the kingdom of heaven," said the Lord, "but he who does the will of my Father in heaven. Many will say to me in that day, 'Lord, have we not prophesied in your name and cast out demons in your name and done many wonders in your name?' And then I will declare to them, 'I never knew you. Depart from me, you who practice lawlessness.'" The Bible says that if you hang out with somebody long enough, you'll know whose slave they are. Give me a week to walk with you and I can tell you whether you're a slave of Christ or a slave of sin. It's not absolute, as you know, but you can tell. Who we are, how we live, is the proclamation of our commitment. That's true. Now, what Paul's going to do next is help us understand, by kind of reviewing the condition of the Romans and taking us through a little story about them, how this slavery thing works as it's applied to the Christian life. He's going to take us through a cycle, and we'll go through this quickly because it's important to see it quickly so you get the picture. First of all, he's talking to the Romans, and he says to them that they were enslaved. Notice verse 17. He said, "But God be thanked that though you were slaves of sin." In other words, he is saying as he talks to the Romans, you were once slaves of sin. Not now, but once you were slaves of sin. And then something happened. They were enslaved, but they became enlightened. Notice verse 17 again. But you obeyed from the heart that form of doctrine to which you were delivered. Let me tell you how special this little paragraph is. Paul is talking to the Romans and he's saying to them, there was a time when you were slaves to sin. You didn't know Christ. You didn't know what it meant to know God. You were enslaved in your own sinful behavior, but you were enlightened. And he uses a phrase here that is so amazing to me. He says, you became obedient to a form of doctrine, and that form of doctrine enlightened you. Now, the word form that is here in the text is a word which means a frame, or here's the best illustration I can tell you. I remember growing up, my mother used to make Jell-O, and she used to put it in a Jell-O mold. She'd pour the Jell-O into this mold, and it had all kinds of beautiful little things. The Jell-O would be in the mold, and they put it in the refrigerator, and then when the Jell-O got cold, you bring it out. And I can still see her turning it over and kind of gently shaking it, and you pull the mold off, and what does the Jell-O look like? It looks exactly like the mold. Now watch. Paul said to the Romans, you were enslaved to sin, but then you were enlightened by the mold of doctrine into which you were poured. This is so important in the day in which we live, ladies and gentlemen, because doctrine is no longer a term found in most churches. In most churches, it's church light. In most churches, don't give me doctrine. That doesn't do anything for me. Tell me stories. Let me leave here with the warm fuzzies. Let me come to church and get pumped up. But don't give me doctrine. I want to tell you something. Without doctrine, it's very difficult for people to be enlightened. People need the truth. First of all, the truth is poured into the doctrine, and then the doctrine is poured into the people. And Paul's concept here is incredible to me. He said, you were slaves to sin. What is the power that will take you out of that slavery? Being enlightened by a form of doctrine. Doctrine which changes your life. What is doctrine? It's the systematic teaching of the Word of God. It's not church light. I came across these sarcastic words by Wilbur Reese. See if they don't resonate with something you know. He wrote, I would like to buy $3 worth of God, please. Not enough to explode my soul or disturb my sleep, but just enough to equal a cup of warm milk or a snooze in the sunshine. I want ecstasy, not transformation. I want the warmth of the womb, not a new birth. I want a pound of the eternal in a paper sack. I'd like to buy just $3 worth of God, please. Did you know that's where a lot of folks are today? Don't give us doctrine. Give us something that makes us feel good, but feel good doesn't change lives. And what Paul is doing while he writes to the Romans is giving us some great truth here. He's saying, you were enslaved to sin, but you were changed by the form of doctrine to which you were exposed. And then through this enlightenment, you were emancipated. You were set free. And then it starts all over again. Having been enslaved and enlightened and emancipated, now they're enslaved again. Notice verse 18, and you became slaves of righteousness. Once again, you can't be slaves to two masters. These Romans, as Paul writes to them, had been enslaved to sin, and then they heard the gospel and the mold or the truth that was poured into them, and they were enlightened. They became Christians, and they were emancipated. And now the Bible says, and now, having been set free from the old slavery, you become slaves to Christ. Wow. Now, how are these things alike? From the characteristics of slavery to the cycle of slavery, we now see the comparisons of it. And I want you to notice two phrases in verse 19 that put this together for us grammatically. He says, just as you presented your members as slaves to uncleanness and of lawlessness leading to more lawlessness, so now present your members as slaves of righteousness to holiness. Now, here's Paul's teaching. He's saying there was a time when you presented your members, which is your faculties, your mind, your heart, your soul, your body, your members. He said you presented your members to slavery, to sin. Just as you did it then, so now do that same thing to your new master, to Christ. Paul says that our response to grace is to be as absolute as our response was to sin. The apostle uses this parallel language to make this point. First of all, giving us the illustration of the old slavery. He says, just as you once presented your members as slaves to uncleanness and lawlessness, leading to more lawlessness. Isn't that what we did when we were not Christians? Before coming to Christ, we gave ourselves to sin. We didn't even think it was a bad thing. It was just what everybody did. What did you do when you didn't know Christ? You did what you wanted to do. What was best for you? What made you happy? What gave you pleasure? What turned you on? That's where the world is today. We made our bodies available to Satan to use for whatever purposes. And when Paul uses the word uncleanness, he's talking about our outward life. And when he uses the word lawlessness, he's talking about our inward life. And when he describes it as leading to more lawlessness, what he's telling us is that sin is not static, it's dynamic. That there isn't anything such as just being in a holding pattern in your sin. Here's the way it looks, folks. You're either getting better or you're getting worse, but you're not standing still. Aristotle, years before Paul, gave us this insight in a little paragraph I found. He said, each action which we do in life is voluntary, but with each voluntary action, our disposition becomes increasingly involuntary. Over a period of time, we continue to make choices, but the choices are influenced by our former choices until a predisposition toward right or wrong choices develops within us. Isn't that true? Let me give you the modern paradigm of that you've probably heard before. It goes like this. Sow an act, reap a habit. Sow a habit, reap a character. Sow a character, reap a life. There is no such thing, young people, as an unimportant choice. Every choice we make prepares us to make the next choice and influences the next choice that we make, which influences the next choice, so that if you sow an act, it will become a habit. And if you sow a habit, it will become your character. And if you sow a character, it will become your life. Paul talks about the old slavery, but now he wants us to understand how that applies to who we are in Christ. Notice verse 19. So now, present your members as slaves of righteousness for holiness. We are to take ourselves, and just as we allowed sin and pleasure and Satan and all of that just to have us, we're to come now to Christ, and in the same way, we're to say to him, Lord God, I am your slave. Take me. Use me for your purposes. Whatever you want, that's what I want. Tell me what to do, Lord. I'm ready to do it. Where are we going today, Lord? I'm your slave. I want to be your servant. And as we follow this pattern in Christ, we will discover that yielding ourselves to righteousness will have the same exponential effect on us as unrighteousness had before. If we go on living this righteous life and practicing it with all of our might and energy and all of our time, here's what we will find. We will find that the process that went on before, in which we went from bad to worse and became viler and viler, is upside down and reversed. You become cleaner and cleaner and purer and holier and more conformed into the image of the Son of God. That's how it works. You make a choice for God, and it makes the next choice for God easier to make. And little by little, you sow these choices of righteousness, and these choices become habits, and these habits become your character, and then your character becomes your life. One of the things this proves, if it doesn't prove anything else, men and women, is this. There's no such thing as staying the same as you are. You're either getting more and more holy or getting more and more sinful. Oh, no, you say, Pastor, I'm in the holding pattern. No, you're not. You may think you are, but you're not. You're either going toward Christ or you're moving away from him. So once again, I want to ask you, whose slave are you?
3: Yeah. Paul considered himself bound to Christ in a kind of slavery that was voluntary, but so overwhelmingly productive for Paul. He only did those things which he knew Christ wanted him to do. And he followed Christ as a slave would follow his master. That's the way to find victory. You might think, oh, that's not what I want to do. I want more freedom to have fun and do my thing. Well, is it making you happy? Is it giving you joy? Has it caused you to have satisfaction in your life? Are you looking back and saying, boy, I'm sure glad I lived my life that way? The Bible teaches you a new way, and that's what we're talking about during these days in the month of July. We're talking about making sense of it all, seeing the world with a biblical perspective. And we'll continue that tomorrow right here on this good station.
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That was Jeff and Sherry Easter with Thank You, Lord, for Your Blessings on Me. Hey, I'm Josh with you on Joy FM. And you know, some of God's greatest blessings are the people He gives us to walk beside. The ones who pray for us, the ones who encourage us, and help us keep going when the road gets difficult. And maybe there is somebody like that in your life today. I hope so, friend. Here is Gordon Mote walking each other home on Joy FM.

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The Kragans with Wasted Words. Hey, I'm Josh with you on Joya Film. The other day I told you how I went to a store needing printer ink and could not believe how much it cost. And so I went online and I ordered some, and I was excited because I was getting such a good deal. Well, the printer ink arrived in the mail. I excitedly opened up the package, only to find that the reason it was so cheap was that I accidentally only ordered black ink instead of the black and color that I needed. So that's why it was half off. Oh, see, that's why you have to read carefully, not just the Bible, but also the details on the item product page before you order. Anyway, here's Brian Free and Assurance, Somebody's Miracle. Somebody.

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That was Triumphant When the Trumpet Sounds. Hey, I'm Josh with you on Joya Film, and we are about halfway through Evie's week at summer camp. And I'm not going to lie, I am counting down the days until she gets home. Now, I'm praying she has the time of her life. In fact, one of the supervisors sent us a photo. Looks like she's having an incredible time. But I didn't realize how much I would miss hearing her voice every day. You know, camp is a big step for her, and apparently it's a pretty big step for her mom and dad as well. Here are the Down East Boys, When Believers Will Be Leaving on Joy FM.

0: You never, ever will go wrong in consulting the scriptures if. Hi, this is Chuck Swindoll. You never, ever will go wrong in consulting the scriptures if you're sure to take it in its context. My friend, don't be using a flip the pages and point method to read the scriptures, okay? You know, flip, flip, point. Judas went and hanged himself. Flip again and point. The next verse you read, go thou and do likewise. Two scripture verses with messages to give, just not together, because that's not the context. Maybe it's a silly illustration, but you won't forget it. The principle is not silly. Context is all important in our study of the scriptures.
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The Lord is good, a stronghold in the day of trouble, and he knows those who trust in him. 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

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I'm Josh. And friend, if you're looking for a family trip that combines faith, fun, and great music, make plans to visit the Ark Encounter during the 40 Days of Christian Music. That's July 28th through September 5th. The Ark Encounter is home to a 510-foot life-size Noah's Ark, built according to the specifications found in Genesis, along with a zoo, zip lines, and virtual reality experiences. And also this summer, your admission includes concerts from some of the biggest names in Christian music. You're going to hear artists like Ernie Haas and Signature Sound, Brian Free and Assurance, Gold City, The Inspirations, Karen Peck and New River, Triumphant Quartet, Jason Crabb, Joseph Habedank, Legacy 5, Jeff and Sherry Easter, Chosen Road, Peach Goldman, and many, many more. 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Speaking of which, up next is a song from one of those artists. Here is Peach Goldman on Joy FM.

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0: Many, many times I go to work in tears, and because I'm listening to you, it helps dry the tears and lets me know that my God is still on the throne and listening.
1: 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Nope. Uh-uh.

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Heard on over 30 stations, including WXRI Winston-Salem, WODY Fieldale, WTTX Appomattox, WTJY Ashboro, W272B in Sanford, WRFE Chesterfield, WJYJ Hickory, W261AP Kings Mountain, WTCF HD2 Wardensville, WKNV Fairlawn Blacksburg, WRAA Luray, WKGM Smithville Hampton Roads, WKDI Denton, WDAV HD3 Davidson, WCFM Narrows, WLXN Lexington. 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

Kelly Crabb and the Bowling Sisters with Gratitude. Hey, I'm Josh with you on Joy FM. You know, gratitude is pretty easy when everything is going the way we hoped, isn't it? But I think some of the deepest gratitude comes from when we can look at a situation that is anything but easy and still say, Lord, I don't understand this, but I know you are still good to me. We may not be thankful for everything that happens, but even in the middle of it, we can still always find reasons to be thankful. Here are the Isaacs with It Is Well on Joy FM.

0: there is a bright light on the horizon, and we have plenty of evidence for it. 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

That was Doug Anderson with Keep On Shining. Hey, I'm Josh with you on Joy FM, and maybe today you don't feel like you're shining very brightly. Maybe you are tired, maybe it's been one of those weeks, and it's only Wednesday. But here's something I'm trying to remember myself. You know, God doesn't ask us to have enough strength today for the rest of the week, does he? Now, he gives us what we need for today, and then tomorrow we're going to need him all over again. But you know what? He'll give us strength for tomorrow as well. So wherever you find yourself right now, in the middle of this week, in the middle of this Wednesday, just keep leaning on him. Friend, he's got you. Here's Gold City now with In the Middle on Joy FM.

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7: 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Therefore, everyone who hears these words of mine and puts them into practice is like a wise man who built his house on the rock. The rain came down, the streams rose, and the winds blew and beat against that house, yet it did not fall because it had its foundation on the rock. But everyone who hears these words of mine and does not put them into practice is like a foolish man who built his house on the sand. Thank you, Solid Rock Engineering, for supporting the ministry of Joy FM.
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That was Kana's voice with Jesus Never Fails. Hey, I'm Josh with you on Joy FM. There are some promises in the Bible that I especially cling to, and one of those is Hebrews 13:5. It says, I will never leave thee nor forsake thee. And that's a promise that doesn't depend on whether today is going well. It doesn't depend on whether or not I can feel God near me, because he said he would never leave me. Feelings may change and circumstances change, but his promise doesn't. Here's Joseph Habedank with Ain't That the Truth on Joy FM.

Hebrews 4:16. Let us therefore come boldly to the throne of grace, that we may obtain mercy and find grace to help in time of need. Joy FM.

That was Lauren Talley with Glorious God. Hey, I'm Josh with you on Joy FM, and I was thinking how maybe there's somebody God has put in your life who could use a little extra grace from you today. Now, I say that to myself as well, because we may not know everything that that person is dealing with, and we don't know what kind of a day they are having or what they are carrying around with them. And, you know, sometimes loving people simply means being patient and being kind and remembering that God is working on all of us, isn't he? Here's the Gaither Vocal Band, Love Them Where They Are on Joy FM.

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Well, good afternoon. John back with you here on Joy FM. A special thank you to Melody and Brendan for holding down the fort while I went on a much-needed vacation with my wife. We had a great time. I'm going to tell you a little more about it here on the other side. But right now, here are the Wisnets. New day dawning right here on Joy FM. I'm getting

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0: Your verse of joy today comes from Romans chapter 12, verse 1. It reads, "Therefore I urge you, brothers and sisters, by the mercies of God, to present your bodies as a living and holy sacrifice, acceptable to God, which is your spiritual service of worship." I'm John. 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
2: 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The Lord your God in your midst, the mighty one, will save. He will rejoice over you with gladness. He will quiet you with his love. He will rejoice over you with singing. Joy FM.

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I'm John, and I'm playing you the very best in Southern Gospel. Coming up, Poet Voices, The Neelands, High Road, and Greater Vision. But right now, Mark Lowry, What Not to Love, right here on Joy FM.

0: This is Max McLean. What does baptism symbolize? Listen to the Bible from 1 Peter 3. For Christ died for sins, once for all, the righteous for the unrighteous, to bring you to God. He was put to death in the body, but made alive by the Spirit, through whom also he went and preached to the spirits in prison who disobeyed long ago when God waited patiently in the days of Noah while the ark was being built. In it, only a few people, eight in all, were saved through water, and this water symbolizes baptism that now saves you also, not the removal of dirt from the body, but the pledge of a good conscience toward God. It saves you by the resurrection of Jesus Christ. From 1 Peter 3, listen to the Bible. It's great for the soul.
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In this world, it's filled with so many good people wanting to do good things for others. And sometimes they don't even get to meet the people that they're helping. And that's why today I want to say thank you to Brenda of Dobson, North Carolina, and Nettie from Middletown, Virginia. You see, they love their neighbors through Joy FM. 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So thank you so much, Nettie. Thank you so much, Brenda, for all you do for Joy FM. The ministry continues on because of you.

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John here with you on Joy FM. And coming up next hour, I'm going to talk a little bit about my experience in the airport. It turned out to be our hotel. But right now, here is Ernie Haas and Signature Sound, Keep On Keeping On, right here on Joy FM.

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3: Psalm 30 begins with the words, "I will extol you, O Lord." Verse 1 reads like this, "I will extol you, O Lord, for you have drawn me up and have not let my foes rejoice over me."
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3: Extol isn't a word we use much anymore. It means to lift up or to praise highly. David lifts the name of God high because God lifted him from the depths. God has rescued him from some circumstance that was near death. He healed him from an illness that had him with one foot in the grave. That's what Sheol and the pit refer to, the place of the dead. David was on the brink of death, and God lifted him out. So now he will lift God up in praise. God saves, he rescues, he heals, he restores, he lifts from the darkest pits. That phrase, "drawn me up," describes lifting a bucket from a well, from the pitch black and the muck to the light of day and of hope. This is how God worked for David. It is how he worked repeatedly for Israel throughout the Old Testament. And it is how he works for you and me, because he is an unchanging God, constant in his goodness. God saves circumstantially, rescuing us from suffering, illness, and danger. Not always this side of heaven, but more often than we even recognize. Just consider all the awful things that haven't happened to you. He preserves our lives. And God saves ultimately, eternally, through Jesus, the truest, deepest fulfillment of this psalm and all the others. He lifts us out of life's dark places, and he lifts us into the bright hope of eternal life with Christ.
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Truth never needs to reinvent itself. It only needs to be proclaimed. In a world where opinions change by the hour, God's truth stands as firm today as it did yesterday. I'm John. 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

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I'm John, and I'm playing you the very best in Southern Gospel. Coming up, Gaither Vocal Band, Kingdom Heirs, Jason Crabb, but right now, Guy Penrod, Old Rugged Cross, right here on Joy FM.

0: This is Max Licato. No moment, event, or detail falls outside of God's supervision. God is the one who causes His Son to rise on the evil and the good and sends rain on the righteous and the unrighteous. He isn't making up this plan as He goes along. Daniel 5:21 says, "The Most High God rules the kingdom of men and sets over it whom He will." So, if God is in charge, why does He permit challenges to come our way? Wouldn't an almighty God prevent them? Not if they serve His higher purpose. The ultimate example is the death of Christ on the cross. Everyone thought the life of Jesus was over. Jesus was dead and buried, but God raised Him from the dead. God took the crucifixion of Friday and turned it into the celebration of Sunday. Can He not do a similar reversal for you? This is Max Licato.
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Good afternoon. John here with you on Joy FM with a shout out for Renee of Winchester, Virginia. 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

Good afternoon, John back with you on Joy FM. A few people have asked where I've been. Well, my wife and I took a little trip to celebrate a few things. Her upcoming birthday, our anniversary, and our youngest son getting ready to head off to college. It was a wonderful trip, but getting home didn't exactly go as planned. Our last flight was canceled, and after looking at our options, we decided we'd just spend the night in the airport. Now, I can't say I'd recommend it. Airport chairs weren't exactly designed for a good night's sleep. But you know what? It turned out to be one of my favorite parts of the trip. Here's why. We just slowed down. We talked. We laughed. We took turns finding snacks, watching people come and go, and simply enjoyed being together. Looking back, it wasn't really about the airport at all. It was about having someone to share the unexpected with. Every now and then, life throws a wrench into our plans. But sometimes those detours end up becoming some of our sweetest memories. Don't be too quick to write off an interruption. It just might be a blessing in disguise.

0: 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We have biblical evidence, and boy, does it lift your spirits. Jesus Christ is coming back for us, and he's coming back soon.
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I'm John, and I'm playing you the very best in Southern Gospel. Coming up, Greater Vision, The Martins, Down East Boys, Paid in Full. But right now, The Taylors, God, Do It Again, right here on Joy FM.

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And one of the things that made this vacation very different is that we had to pack for cooler weather. That means jackets and layers and all sorts of things that normally we would never touch this time of year, but we did, and it all came in handy. Have you ever had to travel somewhere for vacation or for any means where you had to pack in a way that was counter to the season you were in back home? 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

John here with you on Joy FM. As a Boy Scout, I was taught to be prepared, so I had a backpack full of all kinds of items that came in handy in my stay in the airport. I had all kinds of pullovers that kept my wife warm, also acted as a pillow, and I had so many different wires and charger cords. It didn't matter what the adapter was. I had a solution for it. That felt pretty good. I felt like I came through on that one. What do you think? Let me know at 888-985-6936.

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John here with you on Joy FM. And I want to give a shout out to Tom of Farmville, Virginia. 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
3: 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The Lord is good, a stronghold in the day of trouble. And he knows those who trust in him. 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

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I'm John, and coming up, Lauren Talley, The Hoppers, Gold City, Lefevre Quartet, and right now, the Gaither Vocal Band. 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

0: I have a friend who had a beard for years, and one morning he decided to shave it off. After he did that, he went to wake up his little girl, who was still asleep. When he did, she looked at him and started crying. She said, "Oh, Daddy, put it back." He told me later that at that moment, if he could have, he would have put it back. Problem is that there are some things that are not easily put back. If you're in a place like that, it's called regret. And if you're a believer, cut it out. Maybe you aren't supposed to put it back, and by not being able to put it back, God is asking you to trust Him. Trusting God with things you can't fix. Great idea. I'm Steve Brown. You think about that. Share what you just heard with a friend. Go to youthinkaboutthat.com.
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The Lord is near to those who have a broken heart, and saves such as have a contrite spirit. Joy FM.

John here with you on Joy FM. And that's about all for me tonight. But before I go, let me leave you with this. It's easy to spend a lot of time carrying things we were never meant to carry. We worry, we overthink, we try to fix everything ourselves. But God has never asked us to do life that way. Whatever's on your heart today, big or small, take it to Him. He's not too busy. He's not bothered by you. In fact, He invites you to come. I love what it says in 1 Peter 5 through 7. It reminds us that we're to cast our cares upon Him and that He cares for us. My friend, God cares for you. And if it's important enough to weigh on your heart, it's important enough to bring it to His. May the Lord bless you and keep you until we meet again. Good night.

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3: Well, hello, everybody. 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
3: To this remarkable place called Bill Gaither's Homecoming Radio. The spot where the music has the drive, but the chatter's a high five.
4: Oh, sure.
3: Yeah. Today we're doing programming from Bill's Shake Shack. And we got Kevin on High Speed Mixer.
4: Right here. Yeah.
3: And Tori, she's making hand-dip cones.
5: I am.
3: Swanee's Triple Thick Shakes. And Gordy's our in-house taste tester.
6: Oh, I'm eating up all the profit.
3: And that's it. And William, he's creating a 38-flavor banana split in a large punch bowl. So it's international.
6: Carbs for Christ.
5: Every day's a great day. 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Day.
4: He's got a large chocolate shake in one hand, homecoming microphone in the other. He just won the Shake It Up citation.
3: Bill, you can shake it thick and thick or shake it thin. And when you're done, I still win.
5: There you go.
7: And all of the artists today are gospel music winners. Gordon Moat, Kim Hopper, Buddy Green.
3: The vocal band, the Booth Brothers, Russ Staff, William. It's going to be a shake and don't break it kind of day.
4: We're going to start the program with one of my favorite songs we've ever done, Bill. Thomas Dorsey's song, right?
7: Yes, from the great state of Georgia. He's in the Georgia Gospel Music Hall of Fame.
4: Yeah.
7: Precious Lord, take my hand, peace in the valley. But this is one of his best. You sure do need him now.

0: And my public service announcement today is this. This is International School Teachers Gratitude Day.
1: I know this one well.
0: Gloria and I have spent about 10 years in the public school. And I want to say thanks to the 70 million primary and secondary school teachers who faithfully serve and challenge our kids to greater things. We thank you all for what you do, and we salute you today.
2: Big time.
0: Salute. What a way to start the day.
3: Oh, God bless you. You know, Nashville is full of some great songwriters. Love this song, written by Kenna West and Lee Black. Ain't it just like the Lord?

0: Yeah, exciting times.
1: Oh, sure.
2: Rather crummy award this week. The culinary cake and cookie creators of Cadbury, Colorado, consuming countless calories at Cal and Carly's Creamery Cabana in Cocoa, California.
0: Talk about to be critics for Christ.
2: Credited the cleverness of the word of the day by saying their words are very clever.
3: Uh-huh.
2: And they are real. Never.
3: No.
2: Too much sugar in their diet,
0: oh,
2: I'm
0: boy.
2: Sure. Well, here's the word of the day. Okay. Prelapsarian.
0: Anybody?
4: No.
0: I think it's
4: yours.
0: Up here. Okay. Well, prelapsarian, Phil, represents a small number of churchgoers who are not part of the post-lapsarian movement.
2: Oh!
0: Yeah, very simple. The prelapsarians believe we will not have to go through the lapsary. Now, what's a lapsary? About $20. And I have my own religious movement at present. A lot of you don't know about it. I'd like to take this opportunity to introduce you to Kevinism. And the Kevinists are definitely a pre-lapsarian. Did I get that right?
2: Oh, yeah.
3: I think you did.
5: I think you're safe there.
3: You did.
0: The Kevinists.
3: It actually means carefree, as in my sister is a minister in the Kevinist movement, and she's prelapsarian.
2: Oh, that's wonderful.
3: All day, every day, and everything.
5: In every hour.
0: Oh, I didn't know where to go with that one, but that's kind of fun.
3: They're
0: the Kevinists. I think we could start something, Bill.
2: You probably have.
0: Get a little traction going.
2: Whether you know it or not.
0: I see a t-shirt in my future.
2: Yeah, you do.
6: That's good, Kevin. And by the way, if you'd like to get a copy of this stuff, you got it on CD, right?
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3: There you go.
0: That's a good place.

0: Michael K. William, you're a seasoned veteran school teacher.
1: He's been through all the seasons.
0: Yeah. What's the most used letter in the English alphabet?
2: Phil, that is very, very easy.
0: Oh, I'm sorry.
2: The most used letter in the alphabet would have to be,
0: is that right?
1: That's pretty good.
0: 90% of the time, I'm sure.
2: It's E, really.
0: E, that's right.
3: E.

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1: Now remember, whatever you must do, do it cheerfully. Proverbs 15 says, he who is of a merry heart has a continual feast.
2: I believe it. Yeah.
3: That's good.
2: I believe it.
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3: Hey, when I was a pastor, I had this sweet little old lady, Laverne, come to my office. Her husband been dead 20 years. She comes to me and says, "Brother Dennis, I need to ask you a question. I don't need your humor. I don't need your impersonations. I need to hear from a word of God. Do I have the biblical grounds to remarry?" I said, "Laverne, if you want to get married, get married. The Bible says it's better to marry than to burn." She said, "Well, I'm not burning, but I'm sizzling."
4: Oh, Lord. What we preachers go through.
5: Yeah.

0: know this sweet lady well. Gloria, come talk to us about a song.
1: It seems to me that the mark of the Christian is joy and rest. The rest part comes from learning that you can trust God, that he's trustworthy, and that takes some time, maybe. Joy is another thing, and it is not the same thing as happiness. Sometimes we are not happy, and sometimes we're in situations that are really dark. But in the middle of that, like a spring coming up out of the ground, there is joy. Joy is deeper. Joy is not, it is not the victim of our circumstances. I think writers pick metaphors to say something like that. And for us in this song, it was the song that's in your deepest soul. So I think the question is often asked of Christians, you know, how can you be going through this and still have any degree of joy? Sometimes I ask myself that. And sometimes in the darkest times, I wake up in the morning and like an artesian well coming up from the bottom of the ground and erupting into a spring, I find this unexplainable joy. It doesn't mean that the problem went away. It just means that there is a deep trust in what God can do in the middle of a problem. So we had written this little song, You Ask Me Why My Heart Keeps Singing, Why I Can Sing When Things Go Wrong, because I found the source of music. I just can't help it. God gave the song. This is one of those songs that Bill and I like to call one of those tiny little big songs. It's a tiny truth that seems to go with people to school, to the grocery store, to the bathtub. You know, it is a song that keeps singing itself into your own heart, just like the joy of God seems to do. So, you ask me why? Because I've found the source of music.

0: My wife last told me she loved me in a voicemail. She passed away of cancer later that day. In the voicemail, I can still hear her giggle, laugh, cry. I'm so grateful I can hear her every day, knowing that someday, in the blink of an eye, I will see her again. Well, that gives me hope, Bill.
1: Save that voicemail. Save that voicemail. Here's Russ Taff, right here, right now.

0: A Greek proverb says, "Learn to obey before you command." There was a king in the Old Testament whose ability to command, his kingship, was taken from him by God because he had not learned to obey. God gave Saul a clear task to perform, which he failed to carry out. He could not obey, and so proved he was unqualified to command. Almost everyone functions at some level of command. Parents, employers, bosses, teachers, almost everybody commands somebody. The more obedient we are to those over us, starting with God, the better we will be at leading those under us. This is David Jeremiah, encouraging you to get on the road to new life. 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
5: Okay, William, we're back to pro basketball this time. Shaquille O'Neal. Three questions. How tall is he? How much does he weigh? And what size shoe does he wear?
6: He's 7'1".
4: Wow.
6: And he, probably this varies, but 330 pounds. 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
1: Smile at everyone. 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Job 29 says, "The light of my face is precious to them." So smile.
2: Hi, I'm Bill Gaither. 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
1: This one says, I own a rideshare company in Idaho Falls. I listen to you all the time, and it gives me an opportunity to share Jesus with many of my passengers. So thank you not only for the great music, but for the priming the pump.
0: Oh, yeah.
1: To share the gospel. That's from Patrick.
2: Thanks for the good you all do in this messed up world. Regardless of the mood I'm in, hearing you people makes everything is all right. I broke my back and live with a lot of pain, and you people are my rock in a weary land. Love each of you and the relief you bring to my life. Blessings, Chris.
3: John says, thanks for a great program. There's not that many of them out there, you know, and yours is the best. I hear you on KJRT in Amarillo, Texas.
0: Ah.
3: I even love Kevin's humor.
0: Yeah, even.
3: There is little question that he would lose a debate to a doorknob.
0: Oh, my goodness.
3: But I love him and all of you in tons. Please keep doing what you're doing. Goodness. We need you out there. Oh, thanks, John.
4: You made me laugh, John. Hey, this one says, thanks to you guys and Tori for putting together a wonderful program each week. The music and humor are a real relief and blessing in my life. It's just what a weary high school teacher needs on a Saturday morning. From Wes in Houston.
5: You know, God has allowed me to go through some tough times in the past 2 years, and I have spent many days and nights listening to your great music. It keeps my soul lifted and my heart encouraged. I love all of you folks, and I deeply value the joy and the laughter that you bring in my life. Don't stop. This is Steve. We love your notes. Gloria wrote this lyric to a great old traditional melody that I think probably comes from Great Britain, maybe Ireland, I don't know. I heard this at Culver Academy, where my grandson goes, and it was a text by Oliver Wendell Holmes. And I told Gloria, why don't you do an updated version of things that we're grateful for? So we just simply called it a hymn of praise. Gordon Mote did a beautiful, beautiful arrangement of this and produced this tune. It's one of our favorites on the new vocal band project. And we enjoy singing it every night. Listen. Listen.

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